0: Sunday's edition, including the announcement of the sixth winner of our Living Water competition and the launch of the new round dedicated to the Slovak spa town of Dujince. Thank you very much for your detailed reception report and for your requests for our latest program schedule and QSL card. Greetings also go to Shin Arai in Japan, who regularly follows our programs through webcasts and podcasts. He wrote that although Slovakia is becoming an increasingly popular tourist destination among Japanese travelers, opportunities to hear news from Slovakia are still quite rare in Japan. We're delighted that RSI can help fill that gap. Thank you for listening, Shin Arai. Our thanks also go to Andrew Kuznetsov in Latvia, who sent us a detailed shortwave reception report after listening to our English broadcast on 5850 kHz. Andrew also asked whether souvenirs from the STVR eShop might one day become available to listeners outside Slovakia and the Czech Republic. Thank you for your suggestion, Andrew. We'll be happy to pass it on to our colleagues. We also heard from Abid Hussain Sajid in Pakistan, who monitored our shortwave broadcast using a web SDR receiver in the United States and kindly sent us another reception report. It's always encouraging to know that our programs continue to be followed both on shortwave and online. And finally, warm greetings go to one of our regular listeners, Malik Allah Bachia Kokar, also from Pakistan. Malik wrote that he enjoys our English broadcasts because they help listeners improve their English while learning more about Slovakia, its culture and current affairs. He also thanked us for our work and said he enjoys introducing RSI to new listeners. Thank you very much for your kind words and continued support, Malik. And to everyone who has written to us recently, even if we haven't mentioned your name today, thank you for listening and for staying in touch. Your messages are always a wonderful reminder that our programs reach listeners in every corner of the world. And now, let's continue with today's music.
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0: One of the nicest things about receiving letters from around the world is realizing just how far music can travel. A song recorded in Bratislava can become someone's favorite in Japan, accompany a drive through Pakistan, or remind a listener in Latvia of a program they enjoyed years ago. Today's selection brings together some of the best-known voices of contemporary Slovak music. Whether you're discovering them for the first time or already know them by heart, we hope they'll make your Sunday a little brighter. Let's begin.

We often remember moments through music. A certain melody can instantly bring back a place, a conversation, or even a particular summer afternoon. Some songs stay with us for years, without us even noticing. Here's another one that has found a lasting place in the hearts of many Slovak listeners.

Some songs seem to belong to summer. They're perfect for long drives, warm evenings, or simply watching the sunset. And every time they return to the playlist, they bring back a little piece of those memories. Here's one of them.

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Sometimes a catchy melody, a memorable chorus, and a little positive energy are all we need. That's exactly why songs like this one often find listeners far beyond the country where they were written.

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1: Every artist has songs that become milestones, the kind that audiences sing together at concerts and that quietly become part of everyday life. Over time, they stop belonging only to the band and become shared memories.

Some songs surprise us. They begin as ordinary singles, but years later they're still played on the radio, still sung at concerts, and still able to make people smile from the very first note. And perhaps the greatest strength of music, it asks us to pause for just a few minutes, to listen, and sometimes simply to slow down. A fitting title for our final song.

0: Every song begins somewhere, perhaps in a rehearsal room, a recording studio, or a notebook filled with lyrics. But once it's released into the world, its journey is no longer entirely in the hands of the artist. It continues wherever someone presses play. Thank you for joining us on today's musical journey through Slovakia. I'm Patricia Lucia Balajová. Behind the sound desk sits Romana Šunderlíková, and this has been Radio Slovakia International. Until next time, take care, and wherever you are, may good music always find its way to you.
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0: Hello and welcome to our Sunday music program here on Radio Slovakia International. My name is Patricia Lucia Balajová and I'll be your guide for the next half hour. Today we'll begin by opening our mailbox and hearing from some of our listeners around the world, whose messages and reception reports always remind us just how far our broadcasts can reach. Then we'll continue with a hand-picked selection of Slovak music, songs that have become favorites across generations, carrying stories, memories, and emotions that reach far beyond Slovakia's borders. So whether you're listening from near or far, we're delighted to have your company. But first, let's hear from you, our dear listeners.
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0: As always, Sunday is the time when we open our mailbox and hear from listeners around the world. Thank you once again for your kind messages, reception reports and thoughtful comments. It's always a pleasure to know that Radio Slovakia International is keeping you company wherever you are. This week, we'd like to begin in India, where Mr. Najimuddin from West Bengal listened to our program online and enjoyed last Sunday's edition, including the announcement of the sixth winner of our Living Water competition and the launch of the new round dedicated to the Slovak spa town of Dujince. Thank you very much for your detailed reception report and for your requests for our latest program schedule and QSL card. Greetings also go to Shin Arai in Japan, who regularly follows our programs through webcasts and podcasts. He wrote that although Slovakia is becoming an increasingly popular tourist destination among Japanese travelers, opportunities to hear news from Slovakia are still quite rare in Japan. We're delighted that RSI can help fill that gap. Thank you for listening, Shin Arai. Our thanks also go to Andrew Kuznetsov in Latvia, who sent us a detailed shortwave reception report after listening to our English broadcast on 5850 kHz. Andrew also asked whether souvenirs from the STVR eShop might one day become available to listeners outside Slovakia and the Czech Republic. Thank you for your suggestion, Andrew. We'll be happy to pass it on to our colleagues. We also heard from Abid Hussain Sajid in Pakistan, who monitored our shortwave broadcast using a web SDR receiver in the United States and kindly sent us another reception report. It's always encouraging to know that our programs continue to be followed both on shortwave and online. And finally, warm greetings go to one of our regular listeners, Malik Allah Bachir Kokar, also from Pakistan. Malik wrote that he enjoys our English broadcasts because they help listeners improve their English while learning more about Slovakia, its culture and current affairs. He also thanked us for our work and said he enjoys introducing RSI to new listeners. Thank you very much for your kind words and continued support, Malik. And to everyone who has written to us recently, even if we haven't mentioned your name today, thank you for listening and for staying in touch. Your messages are always a wonderful reminder that our programs reach listeners in every corner of the world. And now, let's continue with today's music.
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0: One of the nicest things about receiving letters from around the world is realizing just how far music can travel. A song recorded in Bratislava can become someone's favorite in Japan, accompany a drive through Pakistan, or remind a listener in Latvia of a program they enjoyed years ago. Today's selection brings together some of the best-known voices of contemporary Slovak music. Whether you're discovering them for the first time or already know them by heart, we hope they'll make your Sunday a little brighter. Let's begin.

We often remember moments through music. A certain melody can instantly bring back a place, a conversation, or even a particular summer afternoon. Some songs stay with us for years, without us even noticing. Here's another one that has found a lasting place in the hearts of many Slovak listeners.

Some songs seem to belong to summer. They're perfect for long drives, warm evenings, or simply watching the sunset. And every time they return to the playlist, they bring back a little piece of those memories. Here's one of them.

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Sometimes a catchy melody, a memorable chorus, and a little positive energy are all we need. That's exactly why songs like this one often find listeners far beyond the country where they were written. Предо мною тьма, а за мною ніч. Од рана бежим, не вем отбочить, до пети сте хиби. 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

Every artist has songs that become milestones, the kind that audiences sing together at concerts and that quietly become part of everyday life. Over time, they stop belonging only to the band and become shared memories.

Some songs surprise us. They begin as ordinary singles, but years later they are still played on the radio, still sung at concerts, and still able to make people smile from the very first note. And perhaps the greatest strength of music, it asks us to pause for just a few minutes, to listen, and sometimes simply to slow down. A fitting title for our final song.

0: Every song begins somewhere, perhaps in a rehearsal room, a recording studio, or a notebook filled with lyrics. But once it's released into the world, its journey is no longer entirely in the hands of the artist. It continues wherever someone presses play. Thank you for joining us on today's musical journey through Slovakia. I'm Patricia Lucia Balajová. Behind the sound desk sits Romana Šunderlíková, and this has been Radio Slovakia International. Until next time, take care, and wherever you are, may good music always find its way to you.
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0: Hello and welcome to our Sunday music program here on Radio Slovakia International. My name is Patricia Lucia Balajová and I'll be your guide for the next half hour. Today we'll begin by opening our mailbox and hearing from some of our listeners around the world, whose messages and reception reports always remind us just how far our broadcasts can reach. Then we'll continue with a handpicked selection of Slovak music, songs that have become favorites across generations, carrying stories, memories, and emotions that reach far beyond Slovakia's borders. So whether you're listening from near or far, we're delighted to have your company. But first, let's hear from you, our dear listeners.
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0: As always, Sunday is the time when we open our mailbox and hear from listeners around the world. Thank you once again for your kind messages, reception reports and thoughtful comments. It's always a pleasure to know that Radio Slovakia International is keeping you company wherever you are. This week, we'd like to begin in India, where Mr. Najimuddin from West Bengal listened to our program online and enjoyed last Sunday's edition, including the announcement of the sixth winner of our Living Water competition and the launch of the new round dedicated to the Slovak spa town of Dujince. Thank you very much for your detailed reception report and for your requests for our latest program schedule and QSL card. Greetings also go to Shin Arai in Japan, who regularly follows our programs through webcasts and podcasts. He wrote that although Slovakia is becoming an increasingly popular tourist destination among Japanese travelers, opportunities to hear news from Slovakia are still quite rare in Japan. We're delighted that RSI can help fill that gap. Thank you for listening, Shin Arai. Our thanks also go to Andrew Kuznetsov in Latvia, who sent us a detailed shortwave reception report after listening to our English broadcast on 5850 kHz. Andrew also asked whether souvenirs from the STVR eShop might one day become available to listeners outside Slovakia and the Czech Republic. Thank you for your suggestion, Andrew. We'll be happy to pass it on to our colleagues. We also heard from Abid Hussain Sajid in Pakistan, who monitored our shortwave broadcast using a web SDR receiver in the United States and kindly sent us another reception report. It's always encouraging to know that our programs continue to be followed both on shortwave and online. And finally, warm greetings go to one of our regular listeners, Malik Allah Bachia Kokar, also from Pakistan. Malik wrote that he enjoys our English broadcasts because they help listeners improve their English while learning more about Slovakia, its culture and current affairs. He also thanked us for our work and said he enjoys introducing RSI to new listeners. Thank you very much for your kind words and continued support, Malik. And to everyone who has written to us recently, even if we haven't mentioned your name today, thank you for listening and for staying in touch. Your messages are always a wonderful reminder that our programs reach listeners in every corner of the world. And now, let's continue with today's music.
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0: One of the nicest things about receiving letters from around the world is realizing just how far music can travel. A song recorded in Bratislava can become someone's favorite in Japan, accompany a drive through Pakistan, or remind a listener in Latvia of a program they enjoyed years ago. Today's selection brings together some of the best-known voices of contemporary Slovak music. Whether you're discovering them for the first time or already know them by heart, we hope they'll make your Sunday a little brighter. Let's begin.

We often remember moments through music. A certain melody can instantly bring back a place, a conversation, or even a particular summer afternoon. Some songs stay with us for years, without us even noticing. Here's another one that has found a lasting place in the hearts of many Slovak listeners. LMTV.

Some songs seem to belong to summer. They're perfect for long drives, warm evenings, or simply watching the sunset. And every time they return to the playlist, they bring back a little piece of those memories. Here's one of them.

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Sometimes a catchy melody, a memorable chorus, and a little positive energy are all we need. That's exactly why songs like this one often find listeners far beyond the country where they were written. Предо мною тьма, а за мною ніч. Од рана бежим, не вем одбочить. Йопе, ти сте хили. 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Жаден тень.

Come. Every artist has songs that become milestones, the kind that audiences sing together at concerts and that quietly become part of everyday life. Over time, they stop belonging only to the band and become shared memories.

Some songs surprise us. They begin as ordinary singles, but years later they are still played on the radio, still sung at concerts, and still able to make people smile from the very first note. And perhaps the greatest strength of music, it asks us to pause for just a few minutes, to listen, and sometimes simply to slow down, a fitting title for our final song.

0: Every song begins somewhere, perhaps in a rehearsal room, a recording studio, or a notebook filled with lyrics. But once it's released into the world, its journey is no longer entirely in the hands of the artist. It continues wherever someone presses play. Thank you for joining us on today's musical journey through Slovakia. I'm Patricia Lucia Balajová, behind the sound desk sits Romana Šunderlíková, and this has been Radio Slovakia International. Until next time, take care, and wherever you are, may good music always find its way to you.
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0: Hello and welcome to our Sunday music program here on Radio Slovakia International. My name is Patricia Lucia Balajová and I'll be your guide for the next half hour. Today we'll begin by opening our mailbox and hearing from some of our listeners around the world, whose messages and reception reports always remind us just how far our broadcasts can reach. Then we'll continue with a hand-picked selection of Slovak music, songs that have become favorites across generations, carrying stories, memories, and emotions that reach far beyond Slovakia's borders. So whether you're listening from near or far, we're delighted to have your company. But first, let's hear from you, our dear listeners.
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0: As always, Sunday is the time when we open our mailbox and hear from listeners around the world. Thank you once again for your kind messages, reception reports and thoughtful comments. It's always a pleasure to know that Radio Slovakia International is keeping you company wherever you are. This week, we'd like to begin in India, where Mr. Najimuddin from West Bengal listened to our program online and enjoyed last Sunday's edition, including the announcement of the sixth winner of our Living Water competition and the launch of the new round dedicated to the Slovak spa town of Dujince. Thank you very much for your detailed reception report and for your requests for our latest program schedule and QSL card. Greetings also go to Shin Arai in Japan, who regularly follows our programs through webcasts and podcasts. He wrote that although Slovakia is becoming an increasingly popular tourist destination among Japanese travelers, opportunities to hear news from Slovakia are still quite rare in Japan. We're delighted that RSI can help fill that gap. Thank you for listening, Shin Arai. Our thanks also go to Andrew Kuznetso in Latvia, who sent us a detailed shortwave reception report after listening to our English broadcast on 5850 kHz. Andrew also asked whether souvenirs from the STVR eShop might one day become available to listeners outside Slovakia and the Czech Republic. Thank you for your suggestion, Andrew. We'll be happy to pass it on to our colleagues. We also heard from Abid Hussain Sajid in Pakistan, who monitored our shortwave broadcast using a web SDR receiver in the United States and kindly sent us another reception report. It's always encouraging to know that our programs continue to be followed both on shortwave and online. And finally, warm greetings go to one of our regular listeners, Malik Allah Bachia Kokar, also from Pakistan. Malik wrote that he enjoys our English broadcasts because they help listeners improve their English while learning more about Slovakia, its culture and current affairs. He also thanked us for our work and said he enjoys introducing RSI to new listeners. Thank you very much for your kind words and continued support, Malik. And to everyone who has written to us recently, even if we haven't mentioned your name today, thank you for listening and for staying in touch. Your messages are always a wonderful reminder that our programs reach listeners in every corner of the world. And now, let's continue with today's music.
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0: One of the nicest things about receiving letters from around the world is realizing just how far music can travel. A song recorded in Bratislava can become someone's favorite in Japan, accompany a drive through Pakistan, or remind a listener in Latvia of a program they enjoyed years ago. Today's selection brings together some of the best known voices of contemporary Slovak music. Whether you're discovering them for the first time or already know them by heart, we hope they'll make your Sunday a little brighter. Let's begin.

We often remember moments through music. A certain melody can instantly bring back a place, a conversation, or even a particular summer afternoon. Some songs stay with us for years, without us even noticing. Here's another one that has found a lasting place in the hearts of many Slovak listeners.

Some songs seem to belong to summer. They're perfect for long drives, warm evenings, or simply watching the sunset. And every time they return to the playlist, they bring back a little piece of those memories. Here's one of them.

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Sometimes a catchy melody, a memorable chorus, and a little positive energy are all we need. That's exactly why songs like this one often find listeners far beyond the country where they were written.

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1: Every artist has songs that become milestones. The kind that audiences sing together at concerts and that quietly become part of everyday life. Over time, they stop belonging only to the band and become shared memories.

Some songs surprise us. They begin as ordinary singles, but years later they're still played on the radio, still sung at concerts, and still able to make people smile from the very first note. And perhaps the greatest strength of music, it asks us to pause for just a few minutes, to listen, and sometimes simply to slow down. A fitting title for our final song.

0: Every song begins somewhere, perhaps in a rehearsal room, a recording studio, or a notebook filled with lyrics. But once it's released into the world, its journey is no longer entirely in the hands of the artist. It continues wherever someone presses play. Thank you for joining us on today's musical journey through Slovakia. I'm Patricia Lucia Balajová, behind the sound desk sits Romana Šunderlíková, and this has been Radio Slovakia International. Until next time, take care, and wherever you are, may good music always find its way to you.
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0: Hello and welcome to our Sunday music program here on Radio Slovakia International. My name is Patricia Lucia Balajová and I'll be your guide for the next half hour. Today we'll begin by opening our mailbox and hearing from some of our listeners around the world, whose messages and reception reports always remind us just how far our broadcasts can reach. Then we'll continue with a hand-picked selection of Slovak music, songs that have become favorites across generations, carrying stories, memories, and emotions that reach far beyond Slovakia's borders. So whether you're listening from near or far, we're delighted to have your company. But first, let's hear from you, our dear listeners.
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0: As always, Sunday is the time when we open our mailbox and hear from listeners around the world. Thank you once again for your kind messages, reception reports and thoughtful comments. It's always a pleasure to know that Radio Slovakia International is keeping you company wherever you are. This week, we'd like to begin in India, where Mr. Najimuddin from West Bengal listened to our program online and enjoyed last Sunday's edition, including the announcement of the sixth winner of our Living Water competition and the launch of the new round dedicated to the Slovak spa town of Dujince. Thank you very much for your detailed reception report and for your requests for our latest program schedule and QSL card. Greetings also go to Shin Arai in Japan, who regularly follows our programs through webcasts and podcasts. He wrote that although Slovakia is becoming an increasingly popular tourist destination among Japanese travelers, opportunities to hear news from Slovakia are still quite rare in Japan. We're delighted that RSI can help fill that gap. Thank you for listening, Shin Arai. Our thanks also go to Andrew Kuznetsov in Latvia, who sent us a detailed shortwave reception report after listening to our English broadcast on 5850 kHz. Andrew also asked whether souvenirs from the STVR eShop might one day become available to listeners outside Slovakia and the Czech Republic. Thank you for your suggestion, Andrew. We'll be happy to pass it on to our colleagues. We also heard from Abid Hussain Sajid in Pakistan, who monitored our shortwave broadcast using a web SDR receiver in the United States and kindly sent us another reception report. It's always encouraging to know that our programs continue to be followed both on shortwave and online. And finally, warm greetings go to one of our regular listeners, Malik Allah Bachir Kokar, also from Pakistan. Malik wrote that he enjoys our English broadcasts because they help listeners improve their English while learning more about Slovakia, its culture and current affairs. He also thanked us for our work and said he enjoys introducing RSI to new listeners. Thank you very much for your kind words and continued support, Malik. And to everyone who has written to us recently, even if we haven't mentioned your name today, thank you for listening and for staying in touch. Your messages are always a wonderful reminder that our programs reach listeners in every corner of the world. And now, let's continue with today's music.
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0: One of the nicest things about receiving letters from around the world is realizing just how far music can travel. A song recorded in Bratislava can become someone's favorite in Japan, accompany a drive through Pakistan, or remind a listener in Latvia of a program they enjoyed years ago. Today's selection brings together some of the best-known voices of contemporary Slovak music. Whether you're discovering them for the first time or already know them by heart, we hope they'll make your Sunday a little brighter. Let's begin.

We often remember moments through music. A certain melody can instantly bring back a place, a conversation, or even a particular summer afternoon. Some songs stay with us for years, without us even noticing. Here's another one that has found a lasting place in the hearts of many Slovak listeners. LMTV.

Some songs seem to belong to summer. They're perfect for long drives, warm evenings, or simply watching the sunset. And every time they return to the playlist, they bring back a little piece of those memories. Here's one of them.

Not every song needs to tell a complicated story. Sometimes a catchy melody, a memorable chorus, and a little positive energy are all we need. That's exactly why songs like this one often find listeners far beyond the country where they were written.

Every artist has songs that become milestones, the kind that audiences sing together at concerts and that quietly become part of everyday life. Over time, they stop belonging only to the band and become shared memories.

Some songs surprise us. They begin as ordinary singles, but years later they are still played on the radio, still sung at concerts, and still able to make people smile from the very first note. And perhaps the greatest strength of music, it asks us to pause for just a few minutes, to listen, and sometimes simply to slow down. A fitting title for our final song.

0: Every song begins somewhere, perhaps in a rehearsal room, a recording studio, or a notebook filled with lyrics. But once it's released into the world, its journey is no longer entirely in the hands of the artist. It continues wherever someone presses play. Thank you for joining us on today's musical journey through Slovakia. I'm Patricia Lucia Balajová. Behind the sound desk sits Romana Šunderlíková, and this has been Radio Slovakia International. Until next time, take care, and wherever you are, may good music always find its way to you.
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1: On Monday, the 10th of August, here's Martina Greňová-Šimkovičová.
0: This is RSI News.
1: Slovakia rejects migrants but needs foreign workers. Coalition has still not agreed on state budget. And 2009 Handlova mining tragedy commemorated. Slovakia is set to pay Brussels around 4 million euros instead of accepting about 200 migrants under the European Union's migration system. The government has repeatedly rejected mandatory migrant quotas, but at the same time it acknowledges the need for foreign workers to fill a growing shortage of labour. More in the topical issue after the news. The government wanted to have the budget for next year ready by September. There is still no information about the progress of the negotiations, and the coalition partners continue to talk about their own conditions. The opposition warns that time for an agreement is running out, and the state budget remains the coalition partners' strongest negotiating argument. According to the law, the government should submit a draft state budget to Parliament no later than the 15th of October. It should contain consolidation and pro-growth measures. The 10th of August marks the day of remembrance for victims of mining accidents in Slovakia. On the 10th of August 2009, a fire broke out in an old corridor of the Handlova mine, followed by a coal gas explosion that claimed the lives of 20 people. The scale of the tragedy prompted legislative changes the following year. In 2010, Parliament approved the 10th of August as the Day of Remembrance for Victims of Mining Accidents. Slovakia officially commemorated the day for the first time in 2011. Industrial output in Slovakia returned to growth in June 2026, rising 2.1% year-on-year, with 10 of the 15 monitored branches of industry posting year-on-year increases, the Statistics Office reported on Monday. It added that this was the second year-on-year increase since the beginning of this year. After seasonal adjustments, industrial output declined by 0.7% month on month when compared to May 2026.
0: Topical issue.
1: Thousands of people from countries including India and Central Asia are already working in Slovakia. Prime Minister Robert Fico says he wants to make around 140,000 vacant positions available to legal migrants. I clearly distinguish between illegal and legal migration. Given that we are short of 140,000 employees, companies operating in Slovakia are also reaching out to foreign workers. But an employment expert says Slovakia is not creating the right conditions to attract and retain foreign workers. Labour Minister Erik Tomáš is also aware of the shortage. He says around 150,000 foreigners are already working in Slovakia. Of these, around 55,000 are Ukrainians and some 16,000 are Indians. It is not such an urgent issue in terms of the number of people who should come here, but we obviously need workers to fill vacant positions because companies need to operate, Tomáš said. Michal Pálenik of the Employment Institute says around 55,000 new migrants have arrived in Slovakia since the current government took office. However, he argues that the government has failed to build the infrastructure needed to help foreign workers settle and find employment in the country. First of all, we should try to make people who are already working here feel at home, so that they are not beaten on the street, so that basic information is also in English, if not in other languages, not to mention teaching about labor regulations. According to Palenik, Slovakia's ability to attract foreign professionals will depend, among other things, on its visa policy and access to housing.
2: After the news bulletin compiled from Slovak press agencies, here comes the second part of today's program.

0: First, we take a look at Slovakia's innovation landscape, from the challenge of finding funding to getting promising ideas onto global markets. We'll hear how a new international incubator in Bratislava hopes to bridge the gap, connecting startups and emerging talent with expertise, partners and customers they need to grow.
1: This is, I would say, a humble beginning. We can do much, much more, and that will depend on the success of those startups, but also, you know, the success of partnerships with universities, with corporations.
0: And later, in the latest episode of Slovak Soundcheck, we'll talk about our favorite fruits and pick up more useful Slovak vocabulary along the way.
2: Summer is the perfect time with so many fresh fruits in season. So, aké je tvoje obľúbené ovocie?
0: I'm Veronika Štěpánová, and you are listening to the English broadcast of Radio Slovakia International.
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0: Slovakia is often described as a country with strong tech potential. But when it comes to startups, scale-ups and innovation, it still lags behind much of Europe. There are around 205 startups per million people in Slovakia, compared with almost 502 across the EU. The European Startup and Scale-up Index ranks Slovakia near the bottom, while the European Innovation Scoreboard puts the country's innovation performance at just 62.6% of the EU average. The problem isn't necessarily a lack of ideas or talent, it's often what happens next. Getting an idea to customers, securing funding, and making the leap to international markets. Slovakia has access to European funding programs, and the state is also planning further support for venture capital and incubators. But funding and broader support remain key challenges. For now, some of the strongest foundations for innovation are found within university incubators and hubs. They have already helped produce promising projects, but their reach and resources remain limited. That leaves room for additional private initiatives and venture capital players. And that is where Halif Hatch comes in, a new technology incubator launching in Bratislava, aiming to help students, developers, aspiring founders and startups turn technology ideas into solutions with real market potential.
1: We feel there's a lot of underappreciated, undervalued talent here. So, I mean, great place to work, great place to live, great technology institutions, some great companies as well, technology institutions, I mean universities, but technology companies in gaming, in cybersecurity, in technology in general. But we feel there are lots of people with the ability to build great technology, but because they don't have the ecosystem or the culture or the mindset or access to customers, to venture capital funding, they will never become startup founders.
0: Explaining why the team chose Bratislava is Halif Hatch CEO Simon Rinic. He is also the founder of Swiss company Inixus, which is leading the launch and development of the project, owned by UAE-based Dahluf. He says the team's main contribution to Slovakia will be its international network, bringing contacts, expertise and opportunities that extend far beyond the country's borders.
1: We already have big international technology partners, computing space, of course, in AI. We work with big corporations as well. We have a network of mentors from large financial institutions, governments, technology companies, people who can act as technical validators, but also mentors. The core of the partnership right now, of course, is taking companies that are born here to market in the UAE. We're very international in nature. We think that that's probably one of the limitations of people here is that, you know, the local market may not have an appetite to test local technologies. We see that everywhere, even the UAE, right? So we want to help people reach out of Slovakia.
0: And helping turn that ambition into reality in Slovakia will be
4: Alexandra Prochaskova, and I'm head of operations, so I'm responsible for the project's perspective from beginning to the end to make sure that everything is in a smooth way.
0: She also sees plenty of potential here, but also a fundamental challenge for any new technology, demand. Because without a real need for a product, even the most promising technology can end up being a solution in search of a problem.
4: I think there are a lot of cool ideas, but indeed, if there is no demand, we don't know if someone will buy the product, and then there is no point of building that. So this is the main struggle, to stick to your vision without doing the benchmark, without doing any analysis. The market analysis is very important. So I think the struggle is also the knowledge and the network on how to enter the market and if it even is the market valued. But there is a hope for shifting that.
0: And that shift is at the heart of this particular program as well. Applications are currently open across two main tracks. The first is open innovation, where applicants can bring their own tech-enabled idea. The second is workbench, where the starting point is not a hypothetical market, but a real problem already identified by customers. Simon Renish explains how it works.
1: It's really the core of how we're different. So open innovation is like any other incubator, except that you get all the benefits you have in the partnership with Tahaluf, you know, which is the biggest advantage. That's track one, open innovation. Track two, the workbench, is not just market research. It's actually working directly for the past, you know, 6 months with the tech divisions at Tahaluf. So people who build technologies, who also do consulting for our giant client base, not only in the UAE, but also, you know, in Africa, in Asia. We have clients in so many countries, you know, in the hundreds. And asking them where they need innovation, where they need improvement. And so we had over 50 problem statements, key technological requests from those across many, many customers. So we know there is a market, and those who apply with enough competence, we will invite them to a closed door briefing under NDA.
0: Which of the two approaches will prove more popular with Slovak applicants is still an open question. But Barbara Cisarikova, head of marketing at Halef Hatch, expects a fairly even mix, with the workbench approach already tested in other markets.
5: It's still too early to say which track will be more popular, as this is our first project in Slovakia. I believe it will be a mix of both, probably around 50-50. With open innovation, we're open to a wide range of technology projects, so we expect some really interesting partnerships to come out of it. With the workbench, the challenges are already defined, but they focus on very current areas such as artificial intelligence and related technologies.
0: Curious to know more about the specific challenges the workbench is designed to address, we asked Head of Operations Alexandra Prochaskova to provide us with more details.
4: We do have defined open problems that are in demand from the customers that we already have the market analysis, and those include the sovereign biometric identity, on-device identity verification, edge computer vision, real-time video intelligence, industrial and edge IoT, and agentic AI for operations. These all topics are relevant, like locally, so globally. So those are the problem statements that we are currently dealing with and we need to find a solution for.
0: But finding a solution doesn't mean applicants need to arrive with a finished technology. What matters is having the technical ability and strong vision. From there, the program offers access to engineers, customers, and technology infrastructure. And crucially, early feedback on whether an idea has real commercial potential.
1: We start from demand rather than what a lot of startups do, which is having an idea, pitching it to investors, getting money, building it, and then you go and find out if somebody wants to pay for it. We almost save them a round of investing and dilution of their equity. And then we support them with senior engineering. We have, you know, more than 2,000 of those people with experience building government technologies, corporation technologies. We give them access to infrastructure and resources to grow, computing, AI tokens, which is a big deal. It's expensive. It's very hard for a startup to do that. And we guarantee them distribution across our entire client base from day one, assuming they build the right thing. Because I've met so many founders who wasted 10 years of their life building prototypes, raising money, going to market to end up with nothing. Here with our program, if you have, you know, technical ability and a vision, within 6 months, you will know if this is actually worth investing more of your time. And time is precious, right? Much more than money.
0: And while the new initiative brings capabilities that may not be available through existing programs yet, it says it does not want to compete with them. The aim is to collaborate, particularly with local and university incubators that already have promising startups and potentially help them take the next step towards international markets. Head of Marketing Barbara Cisarikova explains.
5: We see huge potential in working with universities. Slovakia already has several university incubators in Bratislava, Košice and Žilina, and some very interesting projects have come out of them. Universities like the Slovak University of Technology in Bratislava and the Technical University of Košice have produced projects that are already known even internationally. So the talent is here. What we need is to connect that talent with capital and give people the vision that their ideas don't have to stay in Slovakia. They can grow internationally and ultimately bring investment and experience back home.
0: So given Slovakia's current tech landscape, what kind of talent does Halef Hatch see the strongest potential in? And what areas is it looking to support?
1: General software engineering, we've seen great cybersecurity gaming companies coming out of the country. We think also there's lots of Slovak people, but also people from other nationalities who are working here or working in neighboring countries would be happy to apply. You know, we work on a wide spectrum of technologies. We build AI solutions, which can mean so many different things, right? Whether it's embedded in IoT devices or in smart cameras or helping healthcare institutions, educational institutions make sense of their data. We work with border control passport technologies. We work with law enforcement on anything from investigation to smart cameras to automated ticketing systems. We work with government on defense as well. There's lots and lots of different applications, but sometimes you find someone with great experience building technology in one sector, and because they lack understanding of the context, they can't translate or repurpose this experience into ours. And we want to help them, show them that you know how to build technology, we know how to tell you what to build, and let's collaborate.
0: The first cohort will include up to 15 participants. The six-month program runs from October to March, with applications open until the 30th of September 2026. The approach is deliberately individual. Some applicants may arrive with nothing more than an idea, while others may already have a prototype or an MVP, a minimum viable product ready to be tested with customers.
4: When you enter the program, the first weeks are about defining what I'm gapping in the business matter. Is it product-wise? Is it market-wise? Is it customer-wise? Or is it, for instance, team-wise, right? And this individual approach, look at each of the startup, and after that, you work individually with people from different areas. If it's with the marketing, then it's a marketing mentor. If it's the technical team that you need to get support from, it's a technical and engineering team. So it's the time where you, through the mentoring and through the workshops, you get to another stage. And after that, also some of the important thing is the investment, right? Nowadays, it's also again shifting. In the past, we needed to raise funds for building a product. Now it's much more easier. Sometimes it's not even needed.
0: For the first cohort, the goal is to help all those 15 ideas reach their first commercial contracts. And as ambitious as that sounds, Renish sees this as only the beginning.
1: Long term, this is only year one. And we want to have many variants of Halif. We want to introduce other concepts on co-working. We want to introduce other concepts on the way we support startups through funding, maybe training. There's lots of applications in that ecosystem. And then ultimately from Bratislava, we want to start also expanding potentially in other countries, right, in other cities. So a very, very long term game plan. This is, I would say, a humble beginning, even though if you look around, there's a beautiful office, right? But we can do much, much more. And that will depend on the success of those startups, but also, you know, the success of partnerships with universities, with corporations.
0: How far those ideas will go remains to be seen. For now, Halif Hatch is betting on something Slovakia already has in abundance: talented people and promising technology. The real test will be whether those ideas can make the step from prototype to customer and from the local market to the wider world. Applications are now open until the 30th of September 2026. And we'll take a closer look at Slovakia's wider startup and innovation ecosystem, including the numbers behind it, later this autumn.

0: And now it's time for our regular language corner. In the latest episode of Slovak Soundcheck, Lubna and I are expanding our Slovak fruit vocabulary beyond the market basics. We'll learn the names of common berries, tropical fruits, citrus fruits, and more. Stay tuned. This is Slovak Soundcheck, helping you get by in Slovakia one phrase at a time. Ahojte, welcome to Slovak Soundcheck, the show that helps you sound more like a native one phrase at a time. Ja som Veronika and joining me today is my Indian co-host Lubna.
1: Čaute.
0: Ahoj Lubna. Let's start today with a simple question. Aké je tvoje obľúbené ovocie? What's your favorite fruit?
1: Ovocie. I like strawberries and as you know, my son is crazy about strawberries, that's Yehudi, right?
0: Exactly. We already learned a few fruit names in our market episode, but today we are going to expand the vocabulary.
1: Oh yeah, summer is the perfect time for it with so many fresh fruits in season. So, aké je tvoje obľúbené ovocie?
0: My favorite fruit is probably maliny, raspberries.
1: Maliny?
0: Yeah, but I really like, mám rada, berries in general.
1: Like which ones?
0: For example, čučorietky, blueberries, and černice, blackberries.
1: Čučorietky and černice. The second one sounds a little bit like čerešne.
0: It does a bit. Čerešne are cherries, while černice are blackberries.
1: And what fruit is commonly grown here in Slovakia?
0: For example, hrozno, grapes. Then I would say apples, jablka are definitely among the most common. And we also have hrušky, pears.
1: Hrozno, jablka and hrušky.
0: Yes. And in summer, you'll also see plenty of marhule, apricots, and broskine, peaches.
1: Marhule and broskine. That's quite a list already.
0: It is. But there are also some fruit names that are quite easy because they sound familiar. For example, the tropical ones, like banan, is banana.
1: Banan, nice and easy.
0: Or melon, which means watermelon. Even though in some parts of Slovakia, you might also hear the word dina.
1: Melon and dina. Okay, what about pineapple? Does Slovak have a similar name for it?
0: Not really. Pineapple in Slovak is ananas.
1: Ananas. You know, even in India, specifically in Hindi, we also call pineapple as ananas.
0: That's amazing.
1: And what about the citrus fruits?
0: Well, the whole group is called citrusy.
1: Citrusy.
0: Then a lemon is citron, an orange is pomeranch, and for example, a mandarin is mandarinka.
1: Citron, pomeranch, mandarinka. Those are definitely useful ones.
0: Absolutely. And now let's move on to a quick recap.
1: Let's go. What's your favorite fruit?
0: Aké je tvoje obľúbené ovocie?
1: My favorite fruit is?
0: Moje obľúbené ovocie je, or sú, if you are naming a plural fruit.
1: I like.
0: Mám rada.
1: Strawberries.
0: Jahody.
1: Raspberries.
0: Maliny.
1: Blueberries.
0: Čučorietky.
1: Blackberries.
0: Černice.
1: Cherries.
0: Čerešne.
1: Apples.
0: Jablka.
1: Pears.
0: Hrušky. And a few more. Grapes,
1: hrozno,
0: apricots,
1: marhule,
0: peaches,
1: broskine,
0: banana,
1: banan,
0: watermelon,
1: melon or dina,
0: citrus fruits,
1: citrusy,
0: lemon,
1: citron,
0: orange,
1: pomarancha,
0: mandarin,
1: mandarinka.
0: And that's it for today. This was Slovak Soundcheck, bringing you the flavors of summer, one fruit at a time. If you'd like to learn more, visit the English section of our site website. Ja som Veronika.
1: Ja som Lubna.
0: And until next time, take care.
1: Ahojte.
0: And with that, we've reached the end of today's show. Signing off from the studio, as always on Mondays, I'm Veronika Štepanová, and together with our sound technician Romana Šunderlíková, we wish you a wonderful week ahead. Thank you for tuning in, and until next time, goodbye, or as we say here on the radio, do počutia.
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1: On Monday, the 10th of August, here's Martina Greňová-Šimkovičová.
0: This is RSI News.
1: Slovakia rejects migrants but needs foreign workers. Coalition has still not agreed on state budget. And 2009 Handlova mining tragedy commemorated. Slovakia is set to pay Brussels around 4 million euros instead of accepting about 200 migrants under the European Union's migration system. The government has repeatedly rejected mandatory migrant quotas, but at the same time it acknowledges the need for foreign workers to fill a growing shortage of labour. More in the topical issue after the news. The government wanted to have the budget for next year ready by September. There is still no information about the progress of the negotiations, and the coalition partners continue to talk about their own conditions. The opposition warns that time for an agreement is running out, and the state budget remains the coalition partners' strongest negotiating argument. According to the law, the government should submit a draft state budget to Parliament no later than the 15th of October. It should contain consolidation and pro-growth measures. The 10th of August marks the day of remembrance for victims of mining accidents in Slovakia. On the 10th of August 2009, a fire broke out in an old corridor of the Handlova mine, followed by a coal gas explosion that claimed the lives of 20 people. The scale of the tragedy prompted legislative changes the following year. In 2010, Parliament approved the 10th of August as the Day of Remembrance for Victims of Mining Accidents. Slovakia officially commemorated the day for the first time in 2011. Industrial output in Slovakia returned to growth in June 2026, rising 2.1% year-on-year, with 10 of the 15 monitored branches of industry posting year-on-year increases, the Statistics Office reported on Monday. It added that this was the second year-on-year increase since the beginning of this year. After seasonal adjustments, industrial output declined by 0.7% month on month when compared to May 2026.
0: Topical issue.
1: Thousands of people from countries including India and Central Asia are already working in Slovakia. Prime Minister Robert Fico says he wants to make around 140,000 vacant positions available to legal migrants. I clearly distinguish between illegal and legal migration. Given that we are short of 140,000 employees, companies operating in Slovakia are also reaching out to foreign workers. But an employment expert says Slovakia is not creating the right conditions to attract and retain foreign workers. Labour Minister Erik Tomáš is also aware of the shortage. He says around 150,000 foreigners are already working in Slovakia. Of these, around 55,000 are Ukrainians and some 16,000 are Indians. It is not such an urgent issue in terms of the number of people who should come here, but we obviously need workers to fill vacant positions because companies need to operate, Tomáš said. Michal Pálenik of the Employment Institute says around 55,000 new migrants have arrived in Slovakia since the current government took office. However, he argues that the government has failed to build the infrastructure needed to help foreign workers settle and find employment in the country. First of all, we should try to make people who are already working here feel at home, so that they are not beaten on the street, so that basic information is also in English, if not in other languages, not to mention teaching about labor regulations. According to Palenik, Slovakia's ability to attract foreign professionals will depend, among other things, on its visa policy and access to housing.
2: After the news bulletin compiled from Slovak press agencies, here comes the second part of today's program.

0: First, we take a look at Slovakia's innovation landscape, from the challenge of finding funding to getting promising ideas onto global markets. We'll hear how a new international incubator in Bratislava hopes to bridge the gap, connecting startups and emerging talent with expertise, partners, and customers they need to grow.
1: This is, I would say, a humble beginning. We can do much, much more, and that will depend on the success of those startups, but also, you know, the success of partnerships with universities, with corporations.
0: And later, in the latest episode of Slovak Soundcheck, we'll talk about our favorite fruits and pick up more useful Slovak vocabulary along the way.
2: Summer is the perfect time with so many fresh fruits in season. So, aké je tvoje obľúbené ovocie?
0: I'm Veronika Štepánová and you are listening to the English broadcast of Radio Slovakia International.
3: Radio Slovakia International.
0: Slovakia is often described as a country with strong tech potential. But when it comes to startups, scale-ups and innovation, it still lags behind much of Europe. There are around 205 startups per million people in Slovakia, compared with almost 502 across the EU. The European Startup and Scale-up Index ranks Slovakia near the bottom, while the European Innovation Scoreboard puts the country's innovation performance at just 62.6% of the EU average. The problem isn't necessarily a lack of ideas or talent, it's often what happens next. Getting an idea to customers, securing funding, and making the leap to international markets. Slovakia has access to European funding programs, and the state is also planning further support for venture capital and incubators. But funding and broader support remain key challenges. For now, some of the

0: But we feel there are lots of people with the ability to build great technology, but because they don't have the ecosystem or the culture or the mindset or access to customers, to venture capital funding, they will never become startup founders.
1: Explaining why the team chose Bratislava is HelipHatch CEO Simon Reniš. He is also the founder of Swiss company Inixus, which is leading the launch and development of the project, owned by UAE-based Dahluf. He says the team's main contribution to Slovakia will be its international network, bringing contacts, expertise and opportunities that extend far beyond the country's borders.
0: We already have big international technology partners, computing space, of course, in AI. We work with big corporations as well. We have a network of mentors from large financial institutions, governments, technology companies, people who can act as technical validators, but also mentors. The core of the partnership right now, of course, is taking companies that are born here to market in the UAE. We're very international in nature. We think that that's probably one of the limitations of people here is that, you know, the local market may not have an appetite to test local technologies. We see that everywhere, even the UAE, right? So we want to help people reach out of Slovakia.
1: And helping turn that ambition into reality in Slovakia will be
2: Alexandra Prochaskova, and I'm head of operations, so I'm responsible for the project's perspective from beginning to the end to make sure that everything is in a smooth way.
1: She also sees plenty of potential here, but also a fundamental challenge for any new technology: demand. Because without a real need for a product, even the most promising technology can end up being a solution in search of a problem.
2: I think there are a lot of cool ideas, but indeed, if there is no demand, we don't know if someone will buy the product, and then there is no point of building that. So this is the main struggle, to stick to your vision without doing the benchmark, without doing any analysis. The market analysis is very important. So I think the struggle is also the knowledge and the network on how to enter the market and if it even is the market valued. But there is a hope for shifting that.
1: And that shift is at the heart of this particular program as well. Applications are currently open across two main tracks. The first is open innovation, where applicants can bring their own tech-enabled idea. The second is workbench, where the starting point is not a hypothetical market, but a real problem already identified by customers. Simon Reniš explains how it works.
0: It's really the core of how we're different. So open innovation is like any other incubator, except that you get all the benefits you have in the partnership with Tahaluf, you know, which is the biggest advantage. That's track one, open innovation. Track two, the workbench, is not just market research. It's actually working directly for the past, you know, 6 months with the tech divisions at Tahaluf. So people who build technologies, who also do consulting for our giant client base, not only in the UAE, but also, you know, in Africa, in Asia. We have clients in so many countries, you know, in the hundreds. And asking them where they need innovation, where they need improvement. And so we had over 50 problem statements, key technological requests from those across many, many customers. So we know there is a market, and those who apply with enough competence, we will invite them to a closed door briefing under NDA.
1: Which of the two approaches will prove more popular with Slovak applicants is still an open question. But Barbara Cisarikova, head of marketing at HelipHatch, expects a fairly even mix, with the workbench approach already tested in other markets.
3: It's still too early to say which track will be more popular, as this is our first project in Slovakia. I believe it will be a mix of both, probably around 50-50. With open innovation, we're open to a wide range of technology projects, so we expect some really interesting partnerships to come out of it. With the workbench, the challenges are already defined, but they focus on very current areas such as artificial intelligence and related technologies.
1: Curious to know more about the specific challenges the workbench is designed to address, we asked Head of Operations Alexandra Prochaskova to provide us with more details.
2: We do have defined open problems that are in demand from the customers that we already have the market analysis, and those include the sovereign biometric identity, on-device identity verification, edge computer vision, real-time video intelligence, industrial and edge IoT, and agentic AI for operations. These all topics are relevant, like locally, so globally. So those are the problem statements that we are currently dealing with and we need to find a solution for.
1: But finding a solution doesn't mean applicants need to arrive with a finished technology. What matters is having the technical ability and strong vision. From there, the program offers access to engineers, customers, and technology infrastructure. And crucially, early feedback on whether an idea has real commercial potential.
0: We start from demand rather than what a lot of startups do, which is having an idea,

0: pitching it to investors, getting money, building it, and then you go and find out if somebody wants to pay for it. We almost save them a round of investing and dilution of their equity, and then we support them with senior engineering. We have, you know, more than 2,000 of those people with experience building government technologies, corporation technologies. We give them access to infrastructure and resources to grow, computing, AI tokens, which is a big deal. It's expensive. It's very hard for a startup to do that, and we guarantee them distribution across our entire client base from day one, assuming they build the right thing. Because I've met so many founders who wasted 10 years of their life building prototypes, raising money, going to market to end up with nothing. Here with our program, if you have, you know, technical ability and a vision, within 6 months, you will know if this is actually worth investing more of your time. And time is precious, right? Much more than money.
1: And while the new initiative brings capabilities that may not be available through existing programs yet, it says it does not want to compete with them. The aim is to collaborate, particularly with local and university incubators that already have promising startups, and potentially help them take the next step towards international markets. Head of Marketing Barbara Cisarikova explains.
2: We see huge potential in working with universities. Slovakia already has several university incubators in Bratislava, Košice and Žilina, and some very interesting projects have come out of them. Universities like the Slovak University of Technology in Bratislava and the Technical University of Košice have produced projects that are already known even internationally. So the talent is here. What we need is to connect that talent with capital and give people the vision that their ideas don't have to stay in Slovakia. They can grow internationally and ultimately bring investment and experience back home.
1: So given Slovakia's current tech landscape, what kind of talent does Helipatch see the strongest potential in? And what areas is it looking to support?
0: General software engineering, we've seen great cybersecurity gaming companies coming out of the country. We think also there's lots of Slovak people, but also people from other nationalities who are working here or working in neighboring countries would be happy to apply. You know, we work on a wide spectrum of technologies. We build AI solutions, which can mean so many different things, right? Whether it's embedded in IoT devices or in smart cameras or helping healthcare institutions, educational institutions make sense of their data. We work with border control passport technologies. We work with law enforcement on anything from investigation to smart cameras to automated ticketing systems. We work with government on defense as well. There's lots and lots of different applications, but sometimes you find someone with great experience building technology in one sector, and because they lack understanding of the context, they can't translate or repurpose this experience into ours. And we want to help them, show them that you know how to build technology, we know how to tell you what to build, and let's collaborate.
1: The first cohort will include up to 15 participants. The six-month program runs from October to March, with applications open until the 30th of September 2026. The approach is deliberately individual. Some applicants may arrive with nothing more than an idea, while others may already have a prototype or an MVP, a minimum viable product ready to be tested with customers.
3: When you enter the program, the first weeks are about defining what I'm gapping in the business matter. Is it product-wise? Is it market-wise? Is it customer-wise? Or is it, for instance, team-wise, right? And this individual approach, look at each of the startup, and after that, you work individually with people from different areas. If it's with the marketing, then it's a marketing mentor. If it's the technical team that you need to get support from, it's a technical and engineering team. So it's the time where you, through the mentoring and through the workshops, you get to another stage. And after that, also some of the important thing is the investment, right? Nowadays, it's also again shifting. In the past, we needed to raise funds for building a product. Now it's much more easier. Sometimes it's not even needed.
1: For the first cohort, the goal is to help all those 15 ideas reach their first commercial contracts. And as ambitious as that sounds, Renish sees this as only the beginning.
0: Long term, this is only year one. And we want to have many variants of Halif. We want to introduce other concepts on co-working. We want to introduce other concepts on the way we support startups through funding, maybe training. There's lots of applications in that ecosystem. And then ultimately from Bratislava, we want to start also expanding potentially in other countries, right, in other cities. So a very, very long term game plan. This is, I would say, a humble beginning, even though if you look around, there's a beautiful beautiful office, right? But we can do much, much more. And that will depend on the success of those startups, but also, you know, the success of partnerships with universities, with corporations.
1: How far those ideas will go remains to be seen. For now, Halep Hatch is betting on something Slovakia already has in abundance: talented people and promising technology. The real test will be whether those ideas can make the step from prototype to customer and from the local market to the wider world. Applications are now open until the 30th of September 2026. And we'll take a closer look at Slovakia's wider startup and innovation ecosystem, including the numbers behind it, later this autumn.

0: And now it's time for our regular language corner. In the latest episode of Slovak Soundcheck, Lubna and I are expanding our Slovak fruit vocabulary beyond the market basics. We'll learn the names of common berries, tropical fruits, citrus fruits, and more. Stay tuned. This is Slovak Soundcheck, helping you get by in Slovakia one phrase at a time. Ahojte, welcome to Slovak Soundcheck, the show that helps you sound more like a native one phrase at a time. Ja som Veronika and joining me today is my Indian co-host Lubna.
1: Čaute.
0: Ahoj Lubna. Let's start today with a simple question. Aké je tvoje obľúbené ovocie? What's your favorite fruit?
1: Ovocie. I like strawberries and as you know, my son is crazy about strawberries, that's Yehudi, right?
0: Exactly. We already learned a few fruit names in our market episode, but today we are going to expand the vocabulary.
1: Oh yeah, summer is the perfect time for it with so many fresh fruits in season. So, aké je tvoje obľúbené ovocie?
0: My favorite fruit is probably maliny, raspberries.
1: Maliny?
0: Yeah, but I really like mám rada berries in general.
1: Like which ones?
0: For example, čučorietky, blueberries, and černice, blackberries.
1: Čučorietky and černice. The second one sounds a little bit like čerešne.
0: It does a bit. Čerešne are cherries, while černice are blackberries.
1: And what fruit is commonly grown here in Slovakia?
0: For example, hrozno, grapes. Then I would say apples, jablka are definitely among the most common. And we also have hrušky, pears.
1: Hrozno, jablka and hrušky.
0: Yes. And in summer, you'll also see plenty of marhule, apricots. And broskine, peaches.
1: Marhule and broskine. That's quite a list already.
0: It is. But there are also some fruit names that are quite easy because they sound familiar. For example, the tropical ones like banan is banana.
1: Banan, nice and easy.
0: Or melon, which means watermelon. Even though in some parts of Slovakia, you might also hear the word dina.
1: Melon and dina. Okay, what about pineapple? Does Slovak have a similar name for it?
0: Not really. Pineapple in Slovak is ananas.
1: Ananas. You know, even in India, specifically in Hindi, we also call pineapple as ananas.
0: That's amazing.
1: And what about the citrus fruits?
0: Well, the whole group is called citrusy.
1: Citrusy.
0: Then a lemon is citron, an orange is pomeranch, and for example, a mandarin is mandarinka.
1: Citron, pomeranch, mandarinka. Those are definitely useful ones.
0: Absolutely. And now let's move on to a quick recap.
1: Let's go. What's your favorite fruit?
0: Aké je tvoje obľúbené ovocie?
1: My favorite fruit is?
0: Moje obľúbené ovocie je, or sú, if you are naming a plural fruit.
1: I like.
0: Mám rada.
1: Strawberries.
0: Jahody.
1: Raspberries.
0: Maliny.
1: Blueberries.
0: Čučorietky.
1: Blackberries,
0: černice,
1: cherries,
0: čerešne,
1: apples,
0: jablka,
1: pears,
0: hrušky, and a few more, grapes,
1: hrozno,
0: apricots,
1: marhule,
0: peaches,
1: broskiny,
0: banana,
1: banan,
0: watermelon,
1: melon or dina,
0: citrus fruits,
1: citrusy,
0: lemon,
1: citron,
0: orange,
1: pomarancha,
0: mandarin,
1: mandarinka.
0: And that's it for today. This was Slovak Soundcheck, bringing you the flavors of summer, one fruit at a time. If you'd like to learn more, visit the English section of our site website. Ja som Veronika.
1: Ja som Lubna.
0: And until next time, take care.
1: Ahojte.
0: And with that, we've reached the end of today's show. Signing off from the studio, as always on Mondays, I'm Veronika Štepanová. And together with our sound technician Romana Šunderlíková, we wish you a wonderful week ahead. Thank you for tuning in, and until next time, goodbye, or as we say here on the radio, do počutia.
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1: On Monday, the 10th of August, here's Martina Greňová-Šimkovičová.
0: This is RSI News.
1: Slovakia rejects migrants but needs foreign workers. Coalition has still not agreed on state budget. And 2009 Handlova mining tragedy commemorated. Slovakia is set to pay Brussels around 4 million euros instead of accepting about 200 migrants under the European Union's migration system. The government has repeatedly rejected mandatory migrant quotas, but at the same time it acknowledges the need for foreign workers to fill a growing shortage of labour. More in the topical issue after the news. The government wanted to have the budget for next year ready by September. There is still no information about the progress of the negotiations, and the coalition partners continue to talk about their own conditions. The opposition warns that time for an agreement is running out, and the state budget remains the coalition partners' strongest negotiating argument. According to the law, the government should submit a draft state budget to Parliament no later than the 15th of October. It should contain consolidation and pro-growth measures. The 10th of August marks the day of remembrance for victims of mining accidents in Slovakia. On the 10th of August 2009, a fire broke out in an old corridor of the Handlova mine, followed by a coal gas explosion that claimed the lives of 20 people. The scale of the tragedy prompted legislative changes the following year. In 2010, Parliament approved the 10th of August as the Day of Remembrance for Victims of Mining Accidents. Slovakia officially commemorated the day for the first time in 2011. Industrial output in Slovakia returned to growth in June 2026, rising 2.1% year-on-year, with 10 of the 15 monitored branches of industry posting year-on-year increases, the Statistics Office reported on Monday. It added that this was the second year-on-year increase since the beginning of this year. After seasonal adjustments, industrial output declined by 0.7% month on month when compared to May 2026.
0: Topical issue.
1: Thousands of people from countries including India and Central Asia are already working in Slovakia. Prime Minister Robert Fico says he wants to make around 140,000 vacant positions available to legal migrants. I clearly distinguish between illegal and legal migration. Given that we are short of 140,000 employees, companies operating in Slovakia are also reaching out to foreign workers. But an employment expert says Slovakia is not creating the right conditions to attract and retain foreign workers. Labour Minister Erik Tomáš is also aware of the shortage. He says around 150,000 foreigners are already working in Slovakia. Of these, around 55,000 are Ukrainians and some 16,000 are Indians. It is not such an urgent issue in terms of the number of people who should come here, but we obviously need workers to fill vacant positions because companies need to operate, Tomáš said. Michal Pálenik of the Employment Institute says around 55,000 new migrants have arrived in Slovakia since the current government took office. However, he argues that the government has failed to build the infrastructure needed to help foreign workers settle and find employment in the country. First of all, we should try to make people who are already working here feel at home, so that they are not beaten on the street, so that basic information is also in English, if not in other languages, not to mention teaching about labor regulations. According to Palenik, Slovakia's ability to attract foreign professionals will depend, among other things, on its visa policy and access to housing.
2: After the news bulletin compiled from Slovak press agencies, here comes the second part of today's program.

0: First, we take a look at Slovakia's innovation landscape, from the challenge of finding funding to getting promising ideas onto global markets. We'll hear how a new international incubator in Bratislava hopes to bridge the gap, connecting startups and emerging talent with expertise, partners and customers they need to grow.
1: This is, I would say, a humble beginning. We can do much, much more, and that will depend on the success of those startups, but also, you know, the success of partnerships with universities, with corporations.
0: And later, in the latest episode of Slovak Soundcheck, we'll talk about our favorite fruits and pick up more useful Slovak vocabulary along the way.
2: Summer is the perfect time with so many fresh fruits in season. So, aké je tvoje obľúbené ovocie?
0: I'm Veronika Štěpánová and you are listening to the English broadcast of Radio Slovakia International.
3: Radio Slovakia International.
0: Slovakia is often described as a country with strong tech potential. But when it comes to startups, scale-ups and innovation, it still lags behind much of Europe. There are around 205 startups per million people in Slovakia, compared with almost 502 across the EU. The European Startup and Scale-up Index ranks Slovakia near the bottom, while the European Innovation Scoreboard puts the country's innovation performance at just 62.6% of the EU average. The problem isn't necessarily a lack of ideas or talent, it's often what happens next. Getting an idea to customers, securing funding, and making the leap to international markets. Slovakia has access to European funding programs, and the state is also planning further support for venture capital and incubators. But funding and broader support remain key challenges. For now, some of the strongest foundations for innovation are found within university incubators and hubs. They have already helped produce promising projects, but their reach and resources remain limited. That leaves room for additional private initiatives and venture capital players. And that is where Halif Hatch comes in, a new technology incubator launching in Bratislava, aiming to help students, developers, aspiring founders and startups turn technology ideas into solutions with real market potential.
1: We feel there's a lot of underappreciated, undervalued talent here. So, I mean, great place to work, great place to live, great technology institutions, some great companies as well, technology institutions, I mean universities, but technology companies in gaming, in cybersecurity, in technology in general. But we feel there are lots of people with the ability to build great technology, but because they don't have the ecosystem or the culture or the mindset or access to customers, to venture capital funding, they will never become startup founders.
0: Explaining why the team chose Bratislava is Halif Hatch CEO Simon Reniš. He is also the founder of Swiss company Inixus, which is leading the launch and development of the project, owned by UAE-based Dahluf. He says the team's main contribution to Slovakia will be its international network, bringing contacts, expertise and opportunities that extend far beyond the country's borders.
1: We already have big international technology partners, computing.

0: perspective from beginning to the end to make sure that everything is in a smooth way.
1: She also sees plenty of potential here, but also a fundamental challenge for any new technology: demand. Because without a real need for a product, even the most promising technology can end up being a solution in search of a problem.
0: I think there are a lot of cool ideas, but indeed, if there is no demand, we don't know if someone will buy the product, and then there is no point of building that. So this is the main struggle, to stick to your vision without doing the benchmark, without doing any analysis. The market analysis is very important. So I think the struggle is also the knowledge and the network on how to enter the market and if it even is the market valued. But there is a hope for shifting that.
1: And that shift is at the heart of this particular program as well. Applications are currently open across two main tracks. The first is open innovation, where applicants can bring their own tech-enabled idea. The second is workbench, where the starting point is not a hypothetical market, but a real problem already identified by customers. Simon Renisch explains how it works.
2: It's really the core of how we're different. So open innovation is like any other incubator, except that you get all the benefits you have in the partnership with Tahaluf, you know, which is the biggest advantage. That's track one, open innovation. Track two, the workbench, is not just market research. It's actually working directly for the past, you know, 6 months with the tech divisions at Tahaluf. So people who build technologies, who also do consulting for our giant client base, not only in the UAE, but also, you know, in Africa, in Asia. We have clients in so many countries, you know, in the hundreds. And asking them where they need innovation, where they need improvement. And so we had over 50 problem statements, key technological requests from those across many, many customers. So we know there is a market, and those who apply with enough competence, we will invite them to a closed-door briefing under NDA.
1: Which of the two approaches will prove more popular with Slovak applicants is still an open question. But Barbara Cisárikova, head of marketing at Halef Hatch, expects a fairly even mix, with the workbench approach already tested in other markets.
3: It's still too early to say which track will be more popular, as this is our first project in Slovakia. I believe it will be a mix of both, probably around 50-50. With open innovation, we're open to a wide range of technology projects, so we expect some really interesting partnerships to come out of it. With the workbench, the challenges are already defined, but they focus on very current areas such as artificial intelligence and related technologies.
1: Curious to know more about the specific challenges the workbench is designed to address, we asked Head of Operations Alexandra Procházková to provide us with more details.
0: We do have defined open problems that are in demand from the customers, that we already have the market analysis, and those include the sovereign biometric identity, on-device identity verification, edge computer vision, real-time video intelligence, industrial and edge IoT, and agentic AI for operations. These all topics are relevant, like locally, so globally. So those are the problem statements that we are currently dealing with and we need to find a solution for.
1: But finding a solution doesn't mean applicants need to arrive with a finished technology. What matters is having the technical ability and strong vision. From there, the program offers access to engineers, customers, and technology infrastructure. And crucially, early feedback on whether an idea has real commercial potential.
2: We start from demand rather than what a lot of startups do, which is having an idea, pitching it to investors, getting money, building it, and then you go and find out if somebody wants to pay for it. We almost save them a round of investing and dilution of their equity, and then we support them with senior engineering. We have, you know, more than 2,000 of those people with experience building government technologies, corporation technologies. We give them access to infrastructure and resources to grow, computing, AI tokens, which is a big deal. It's expensive. It's very hard for a startup to do that. And we guarantee them distribution across our entire client base from day one, assuming they build the right thing. Because I've met so many founders who wasted 10 years of their life building prototypes, raising money, going to market to end up with nothing. Here with our program, if you have, you know, technical ability and a vision, within 6 months, you will know if this is actually worth investing more of your time. And time is precious, right? Much more than money.
1: And while the new initiative brings capabilities that may not be available through existing programs yet, it says it does not want to compete with them. The aim is to collaborate, particularly with local and university incubators that already have promising startups, and potentially help them take the next step towards international markets. Head of Marketing Barbara Cisárikova explains.
4: Určite vidíme tam obrovský potenciál.
3: We see huge potential.

0: and working with universities. Slovakia already has several university incubators in Bratislava, Košice and Žilina, and some very interesting projects have come out of them. Universities like the Slovak University of Technology in Bratislava and the Technical University of Košice have produced projects that are already known even internationally. So the talent is here. What we need is to connect that talent with capital and give people the vision that their ideas don't have to stay in Slovakia. They can grow internationally and ultimately bring investment and experience back home.
1: So given Slovakia's current tech landscape, what kind of talent does Halihatch see the strongest potential in? And what areas is it looking to support?
2: In general software engineering, we've seen great cybersecurity gaming companies coming out of the country. We think also there's lots of Slovak people, but also people from other nationalities who are working here or working in neighboring countries would be happy to apply. You know, we work on a wide spectrum of technologies. We build AI solutions, which can mean so many different things, right? Whether it's embedded in IoT devices or in smart cameras or helping healthcare institutions, educational institutions make sense of their data. We work with border control passport technologies. We work with law enforcement on anything from investigation to smart cameras to automated ticketing systems. We work with government on defense as well. There's lots and lots of different applications, but sometimes you find someone with great experience building technology in one sector, and because they lack understanding of the context, they can't translate or repurpose this experience into ours. And we want to help them, show them that you know how to build technology, we know how to tell you what to build, and let's collaborate.
1: The first cohort will include up to 15 participants. The six-month program runs from October to March, with applications open until the 30th of September 2026. The approach is deliberately individual. Some applicants may arrive with nothing more than an idea, while others may already have a prototype or an MVP, a minimum viable product ready to be tested with customers.
3: When you enter the program, the first weeks are about defining what I'm gapping in the business matter. Is it product-wise? Is it market-wise? Is it customer-wise? Or is it, for instance, team-wise, right? And this individual approach, look at each of the startup, and after that, you work individually with people from different areas. If it's with the marketing, then it's a marketing mentor. If it's the technical team that you need to get support from, it's a technical and engineering team. So it's the time where you, through the mentoring and through the workshops, you get to another stage. And after that, also some of the important thing is the investment, right? Nowadays, it's also again shifting. In the past, we needed to raise funds for building a product. Now it's much more easier. Sometimes it's not even needed.
1: For the first cohort, the goal is to help all those 15 ideas reach their first commercial contracts. And as ambitious as that sounds, Reniš sees this as only the beginning.
2: Long term, this is only year one. And we want to have many variants of Halif. We want to introduce other concepts on co-working. We want to introduce other concepts on the way we support startups through funding, maybe training. There's lots of applications in that ecosystem. And then ultimately from Bratislava, we want to start also expanding potentially in other countries, right, in other cities. So very, very long term game plan. This is, I would say, a humble beginning, even though if you look around, there's a beautiful office, right? But we can do much, much more. And that will depend on the success of those startups, but also, you know, the success of partnerships with universities, with corporations.
1: How far those ideas will go remains to be seen. For now, Halihatch is betting on something Slovakia already has in abundance: talented people and promising technology. The real test will be whether those ideas can make the step from prototype to customer and from the local market to the wider world. Applications are now open until the 30th of September 2026. And we'll take a closer look at Slovakia's wider startup and innovation ecosystem, including the numbers behind it, later this autumn.

0: And now it's time for our regular language corner. In the latest episode of Slovak Soundcheck, Lubna and I are expanding our Slovak fruit vocabulary beyond the market basics. We'll learn the names of common berries, tropical fruits, citrus fruits, and more. Stay tuned.
1: This is Slovak Soundcheck, helping you get by in Slovakia, one phrase at a time.
0: Ahojte, welcome to Slovak Soundcheck, the show that helps you sound more like a native, one phrase at a time. Ja som Veronika and joining me today is my Indian co-host Lubna.
2: Čaute.
0: Ahoj Lubna. Let's start today with a simple question. Aké je tvoje obľúbené ovocie? What's your favorite fruit?
2: Ovocie. I like strawberries and as you know, my son is crazy about strawberries, that's Yehudi, right?
0: Exactly. We already learned a few fruit names in our market episode, but today we are going to expand that vocabulary.
2: Oh yeah, summer is the perfect time for it with so many fresh fruits in season. So, aké je tvoje obľúbené ovocie?
0: My favorite fruit is probably maliny, raspberries.
2: Maliny?
0: Yeah, but I really like, mám rada, berries in general.
2: Like which ones?
0: For example, čučorietky, blueberries, and černice, blackberries.
2: Čučorietky and černice. The second one sounds a little bit like čerešne.
0: It does a bit. Čerešne are cherries, while černice are blackberries.
2: And what fruit is commonly grown here in Slovakia?
0: For example, hrozno, grapes. Then I would say apples, jablka are definitely among the most common. And we also have hrušky, pears.
2: Hrozno, jablka and hrušky.
0: Yes. And in summer, you'll also see plenty of marhule, apricots, and broskine, peaches.
2: Marhule and broskine. That's quite a list already.
0: It is. But there are also some fruit names that are quite easy because they sound familiar. For example, the tropical ones, like banan, is banana.
2: Banan, nice and easy.
0: Or melon, which means watermelon. Even though in some parts of Slovakia, you might also hear the word dyňa.
2: Melon and dyňa. Okay, what about pineapple? Does Slovak have a similar name for it?
0: Not really. Pineapple in Slovak is ananas.
2: Ananas. You know, even in India, specifically in Hindi, we also call pineapple as ananas.
0: That's amazing.
2: And what about the citrus fruits?
0: Well, the whole group is called citrusy.
2: Citrusy.
0: Then a lemon is citron, an orange is pomeranč, and for example, a mandarin is mandarinka.
2: Citron, pomeranč, mandarinka. Those are definitely useful ones.
0: Absolutely. And now let's move on to a quick recap.
2: Let's go. What's your favorite fruit?
0: Aké je tvoje obľúbené ovocie?
2: My favorite fruit is?
0: Moje obľúbené ovocie je, or sú, if you are naming a plural fruit.
2: I like.
0: Mám rada.
2: Strawberries.
0: Jahody.
2: Raspberries.
0: Maliny.
2: Blueberries.
0: Čučorietky.
2: Blackberries.
0: Černice.
2: Cherries.
0: Čerešne.
2: Apples.
0: Jablka.
2: Pears.
0: Hrušky. And a few more. Grapes,
2: hrozno,
0: apricots,
2: marhule,
0: peaches,
2: broskine,
0: banana,
2: banan,
0: watermelon,
2: melon or dyňa,
0: citrus fruits,
2: citrusy,
0: lemon,
2: citron,
0: orange,
2: pomarańcza,
0: mandarin,
2: mandarinka.
0: And that's it for today. This was Slovak Soundcheck, bringing you the flavors of summer, one fruit at a time. If you'd like to learn more, visit the English section of our Hourside website. Ja som Veronika.
2: Ja som Lubna.
0: And until next time, take care.
2: Ahojte.
0: And with that, we've reached the end of today's show. Signing off from the studio, as always on Mondays, I'm Veronika Čepánová, and together with our sound technician Romana Šunderlíková, we wish you a wonderful week ahead. Thank you for tuning in, and until next time, goodbye, or as we say here on the radio, do počutia.
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1: On Monday, the 10th of August, here's Martina Greňová-Šimkovičová.
0: This is RSI News.
1: Slovakia rejects migrants but needs foreign workers. Coalition has still not agreed on state budget. And 2009 Handlova mining tragedy commemorated. Slovakia is set to pay Brussels around 4 million euros instead of accepting about 200 migrants under the European Union's migration system. The government has repeatedly rejected mandatory migrant quotas, but at the same time it acknowledges the need for foreign workers to fill a growing shortage of labour. More in the topical issue after the news. The government wanted to have the budget for next year ready by September. There is still no information about the progress of the negotiations, and the coalition partners continue to talk about their own conditions. The opposition warns that time for an agreement is running out, and the state budget remains the coalition partners' strongest negotiating argument. According to the law, the government should submit a draft state budget to Parliament no later than the 15th of October. It should contain consolidation and pro-growth measures. The 10th of August marks the day of remembrance for victims of mining accidents in Slovakia. On the 10th of August 2009, a fire broke out in an old corridor of the Handlova mine, followed by a coal gas explosion that claimed the lives of 20 people. The scale of the tragedy prompted legislative changes the following year. In 2010, Parliament approved the 10th of August as the Day of Remembrance for Victims of Mining Accidents. Slovakia officially commemorated the day for the first time in 2011. Industrial output in Slovakia returned to growth in June 2026, rising 2.1% year-on-year, with 10 of the 15 monitored branches of industry posting year-on-year increases, the Statistics Office reported on Monday. It added that this was the second year-on-year increase since the beginning of this year. After seasonal adjustments, industrial output declined by 0.7%.